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Everything we are begins with him. 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
1: Welcome to Another View. I'm Kerry Newhoff, and I'm in studio today talking about Islam with Muhammad Afzal. He's from the Ahmadiyya Mosque north of Toronto in Maple. And we talked a little bit about heaven. Do Muslims have a concept of hell? And how do you get into hell?
2: You know, philosophically, they say if there's no heaven, then there is hell.
1: Right.
2: Absence is heaven is hell. But coming back to the religious perspective, I believe good deed and bad deed, as we see in this world, some people are evil, some people are good. Hmm. So Muslims believe that if you're good, then you're going to heaven. If you're evil, then you're going to hell. Now, hell in Islam is temporary abode.
1: Oh, it's not permanent.
2: Yes, no, it's not permanent. Heaven is eternal and permanent. Hell is temporary. Once you have paid and I have paid or anybody has paid for their sins, then they are forgiven and they are brought back to heaven consequently after they have done their, you know, duty in hell.
1: How do you get forgiven for your sins in hell? How do you pay that off?
2: Okay, it is easy to understand. You know, in this world, when we break a law, you have a punishment.
1: Right.
2: Sometimes you're fined, sometimes you're in prison, sometimes other things are done to you. So similarly, we go to hell. Hell has different levels, depending on the intensity of one's violation of God's rules. Hell and heaven, they both belong to God, and He is the one to decide who goes where.
1: Okay.
2: As human beings here, the kind of life you live on this earth will determine or dictate your outcome in the next life.
1: Thank you so much.
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worship because God is our creator. 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
1: In Bunyan's famous story, Pilgrim's Progress, the main character, Christian, passes through a small, narrow, stooped door, which is called, in the story, the Wicket Gate. A wicket, in Old English, is a small door. We still use this word in certain contexts. When you go to a concert or a baseball game, you pick up your tickets at the ticket wicket, that tiny little slot through which you pass your money and they pass your tickets. Wicket means tiny little door. Christian had to pass through this tiny little door, and on the other side of it, he began to walk on the road that led to the celestial city. One day while he was walking on this road, a man hopped over the hedge and joined him on his journey. Bunyan gave him the name Ignorance. Christian asked him where he was going, and he said that he was going to the celestial city. He was going to heaven. "Did you pass through the wicket gate?" Christian asked him. But Ignorance laughed and said that the people of his country had known of a shortcut for many years, and that this shortcut worked just as well in getting pilgrims to the gate of the city. But of course he was wrong. He found out too late that there was a way to hell, even from the gates of heaven. He found out that he could not bypass the wicket gate. If you don't go through the door, if you don't deal with Jesus Christ, then you cannot pass into heaven. That is what Bunyan said. And more importantly, that is what Jesus is saying here.
2: Welcome to End of the Word with Paul Carter. I'm your host, Woody Woodland. If you do not deal with Jesus, then you cannot pass into heaven. That is the central gospel truth that Jesus is teaching in this passage, and that Bunyan captured so well in his allegory of Christian passing through the wicket gate on his way to the celestial city. There is no road to heaven that does not lead through the person and work of Jesus. That sounds like a really terribly exclusive thing to say in our day and age, but it comes directly from the lips of Jesus in this story here in John chapter 10. Here to walk us through this passage is our Bible teacher at Into the Word, Pastor Paul Carter.
3: Your word is a lamp unto my feet.
1: Hope you have your Bible open in front of you today to John chapter 10. In this chapter, Jesus is working one large constantly evolving metaphor. It is a pastoral metaphor dealing with sheep and shepherds and sheepfolds and gates. And Jesus shifts and shades the language over the course of the chapter in order to make a variety of points about himself. Hear now the word of the Lord beginning at verse 1. Truly, truly, I say to you, he who does not enter the sheepfold by the door, but climbs in by another way, that man is a thief and a robber. But he who enters by the door is the shepherd of the sheep. To him, the gatekeeper opens. This extended metaphor builds upon imagery and circumstances that would have been very familiar to Jesus' first century Jewish hearers. In many villages, several families would have kept their flocks together in a shared enclosure and would have hired a watchman to stand at the gate. Only authorized persons, the members of the families who tended to the sheep, would be let in and out.

for they do not know the voice of strangers. This figure of speech Jesus used with them, but they did not understand what he was saying to them. Now, this is a fairly complicated metaphor. Jesus is saying that he comes into a crowded sheepfold. Remember, many families stored their sheep in a common pen. He speaks, and his sheep, the sheep that belong to his father, recognize his voice and follow him out of the fold. Which, of course, implies that not all the sheep in the fold belong to the father. It further implies that the voice of Jesus is a sort of

No human shepherd would do that. A human life is worth far more than the life of a sheep. So Jesus is expecting this to get our attention. Jesus is saying that his sheep have remarkable value. And as a good shepherd, he will do more than risk his life for them. He intends to die for them. Now, the other remarkable thing here is that we are told that Jesus has other sheep that are not in this particular fold. He is referring to the Gentiles here. Jesus ministered exclusively in Israel during his

0: such bad shepherds that they just kicked a sheep out of the sheepfold instead of trying to help him. They don't love the sheep. They are robbers and hirelings. That's what Jesus is saying here. But Jesus is the good shepherd. And so he walks into the fold, and the true sheep of God recognize him for who he is, and they follow him out.
1: Mm, so that's what you mean by the dog whistle. The true sheep recognize the true shepherd, and they follow him out into green pastures.
0: Exactly that. This is a confrontation between Jesus, the good shepherd,

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That's a big statement. And the Jews take offense. Verse 31, the Jews picked up stones again to stone him. Jesus answered them, I have shown you many good works from the Father. For which of them are you going to stone me? The Jews answered him, it is not for a good work that we are going to stone you, but for blasphemy, because you, being a man, make yourself God. Jesus answered them, is it not written in your law, I said, you are gods? If he called them gods to whom the word of God came, and scripture cannot be broken, do you say of him whom the Father consecrated and sent

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1: A man saw a friend of his and asked how he was doing. Not so good, the friend replied. I'm a little confused. Why are you confused? The man asked. Well, at breakfast yesterday, my horoscope told me to do something, but then at supper last night, my fortune cookie contradicted my horoscope. Actually, I think that man's confusion began long before he got that conflicting advice. 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
2: 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We aren't secure on the basis of how we respond to trials and heartaches. We are secure in the person of Jesus Christ on the basis of His sacrificial, all-sufficient, substitutionary death at Calvary. 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It isn't a matter of us holding on to Him, because in our weak faith that oftentimes we may let go. He says we are protected and secured in Him.
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Everything we are begins with him. 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
1: It's a grounding, you know, it brings you back and it's like, you know, yes, the word is real. 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

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Everything we are begins with him. 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

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Everything we are begins with him. 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
1: Hi, I'm Dr. John Neufeld, and you're listening to Back to the Bible, Canada's Bible Minute. 1 John 1 verse 3 says, "That which we have seen and heard, we proclaim also to you, so that you too may have fellowship with us. And indeed, our fellowship is with the Father and with His Son, Jesus Christ." John did not simply hear about Jesus. He heard Jesus. He didn't ask others what Jesus was like. He saw Jesus. His gospel and his epistle accounts come from firsthand, first ear, first eye engagement with the Savior. John writes his credible witness to us. So while we're not there, even today, by believing the Spirit's testimony of the Word, we're united in faith and fellowship. Fellowship with one another, and our collective fellowship is with God. What marvelous news. 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

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Everything we are begins with him. 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